0: goes by barely gifted.
1: Yep.
0: And if he's barely gifted, I am extremely talentless. And I have loved listening to his shows. He's been filling in for me for the last, 3 weeks, 4 weeks.
1: Yeah.
0: And I am so, so grateful. And I appreciate all you've done. And because I appreciate what you've done, and I've listened to some of your shows, I know you get into some really cool music.
1: Okay.
0: A lot of cool stuff, some great genre, and a lot of it is, and I've heard some cool covers.
1: Yes,
0: from you. And so I've got a couple of covers that I wanted to share with you.
1: Okay.
0: I'm going to start with one from, I don't know, it wasn't Ziggy Stardust, but whatever it is, it was a David Bowie song from long ago. You may remember it. And the name of the group that did it, they did a whole CD of covers called Poisoned, and it was one of the hair bands of the 80s called Poison.
1: Right.
0: So, Suffragette City. We'll be back.

Why I'm here, I can't quite remember. The Surgeon General says it's hazardous to breathe. You have another cigarette, but you can't see. Tell me who you're gonna believe. Take me down to the Paradise City with the grasses.

Well, that was an unexpected surprise. That was the Wolf himself with his Anything Goes show. I'm Barely Gifted. I'm filling in for Wolf for the rest of the show. I hope you enjoy what I've curated for this fine Thursday Fibarc evening. And here we go. And unofficially, for at least for the rest of my show, this is the theme song for Fibarc.

Well, that was the Flaming Lips reminding you when you're around Cahen, turn it on. Before that, we heard the Rolling Stones with Shake Your Hips. That was Mick. I could just see Mick grooving it. And Over the Rainbow from Jeff Beck. And we started it with what I refer to as the unofficial anthem for this fine Thursday, these beautiful blue skies. That was Rock Me on the Water. I don't think he had a river in mind, actually. I think he was at sea. But, hey, we can rock. We can rock this water. And I think tonight, right now, they're rocking the water. So it's a beautiful night. I'm overwhelmed. I get here, and Wolf is here with his Anything Goes. I'd never met Wolf in person, so I got to meet him, and he played a few songs. It was a nice, I can't call it a reunion because I'd never met him, but it was great to meet the gentleman. A Colorado cooperative focused on home and community support services has developed a survey regarding the needs and preferences of older adults and individuals with disabilities. Information gathered through the survey will be used to inform future planning in Colorado. Additional information is available online at chafeecommunity.org. Chaffee County Family and Youth Initiatives will offer a nurturing parenting class beginning Wednesday, July 15th in Buena Vista. The program is designed for parents and caregivers and will meet from 5:30 to 8 p.m. Additional information is available by calling 719-398-3869. 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Hygiene requests include sunscreen, bug spray, body wipes, baby wipes, aloe, and baby powder. 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All right, up next is kind of, I guess I'd call him a local legend. I saw him in East Nashville, great guitar player, great songwriter, and I really liked what he had going. So from East Nashville,

Well, we get the idea. That was the Bottle Rockets, and they apparently really, really fantasize a lot about Nancy Sinatra, Frank's daughter, that from the fame of These Boots Are Made From Walking, if you didn't know who Nancy Sinatra is, that was Nancy Sinatra, and her boots were made for walking. We also heard You Never Know from Wilco, and I Get Down. Susie Chisholm, also another East Nashville performer that I happened to see a few months ago and really enjoyed her work. And coincidentally, we started the set with The Drugs Won the War from Tim Carroll. Another, he was on the same bill. I didn't know I put these songs back to back, but Tim Carroll was on the bill at a small honky-tonk in East Nashville, and I urge you to experience East Nashville, experience that money, experience that vibe. You're probably going to spend a lot of money, but East Nashville is pretty darn cool. Not as cool as Thursday night, Fib Arc, beautiful blue sky blue, on the river, music tonight. Just get out and enjoy this, Salida. You don't know how lucky you are. Again, I'm Barely Gifted. This is KHENLP 106.9 Salida. Occasionally I get it in Buena Vista in my driveway, but Salida, you have a gem here. And if you're interested, please surf over to khen.org and take our survey. It's all about what you think about the programming, what we could do to improve the programming, and just help us out by giving us some direction, some feedback on how we can better support the community. Next up is a song about if you're invited there, I have a feeling the communion is sketchy.

That was Catch These Fists from Wet Leg. Marijuana from Reverend Horton Heat. He's fun. I don't know how else to describe his show. Little guy, but fun. The Last High from the Dandy Warhols. There's no theme in this set. And we started this set with Church of the Poison Mind from the infamous Culture Club featuring Boy George. This is KHEN, LP Salida. I am Barely Gifted, and I'm filling in for Wolf's Anything Goes. Hope you're enjoying it. I've curated a lot of music. 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I'm Barely Gifted. I know I said that, but I'm barely gifted. Next up is a song, I guess it's What Happens When Bruce Springsteen Decides to Ignore Google Maps.

That was David Bowie. Hang on to yourself. We also heard How We Operate, a 90s iconic song. Can I say that? It's been 20-something years, but it's pretty iconic. From Gomez. Bound for the Floor, Local H. Rockford, Illinois is where Local H is from. Guess who else is from Rockford, Illinois? Cheap Trick. Just Local H and Cheap Trick share a hometown. And M5 from Sports Team. I love Sports Team. I always play Sports Team. They only have 2 records, 2 albums, but I love this band. And we heard Knockin' Heart from Hamilton Lighthouser. Relatively not a big name, but I think his following is growing, and I enjoy, you know, that record's probably a little over a year old, and I still enjoy it. And we started this set with, as I said, Bruce ignoring Google Maps and saying, "Don't drop me a pin, man. I'll meet you further up on up the road." Truer words never spoken. Just don't need Google Maps those days of, remember the days of cell phones? Remember the days of Texaco roadmaps? Well, that's, I think, what Bruce was alluding to. I'm Barely Gifted. Central Colorado Mountain Riders is offering a free trail maintenance skills training this spring and summer. Sessions take place May 9th at Tennessee Pass and June 27th at Moles Pass from 9 a.m. to 4 p.m. These hands-on training cover trail building techniques and are open to those interested in supporting local trail systems. More information can be found at centralcoloradomountainriders.com. The Arkansas River Valley LGBTQ Plus Fund has announced its 2026 grant cycle. The fund supports projects serving LGBTQ Plus residents and visitors throughout the Arkansas Valley. The application period is scheduled to open June 8th and will close July 10th. 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I'm filling in for Wolf, Anything Goes. I don't know that I'm as anything goes as he is. He's a little more unpredictable, but I've curated some pretty predictable. Well, it's predictable for me because I know what I'm going to play, but I love doing this. You guys in Salida, Arkansas, Lower Arkansas Valley, have an amazing resource in KHEN. And I mentioned earlier, there's a survey on the website, khen.org. Please fill it out. Help us help the community further. This resource is the only word that immediately comes to mind. But, you know, let us know what else we can do. Next up is one of my favorite, call it the louder, more raucous of the Talking Heads catalog.

Well, I hope you're enjoying this fine Thursday evening with Barely Gifted filling in for Wolf and his Anything Goes show. That was Wolf. That was my second cover of the night. But that was About a Girl from Bully, a.k.a. Alicia Bagnano. But on the stage, she is a beast. She is Bully. Before that, it was Rock Me Right with my never-replaced favorite female guitarist, Susan Tedeschi. This was long before TTB, but what a timeless album, what a timeless tune. And Raspberry Beret, Hindu Love Gods. Do you know who makes up the Hindu Love Gods? I'm going to tell you, obviously. But if you take REM and remove Michael Stipe and put in... I'm drawing a blank. How can I draw a blank on this? Warren Zevon. Take Warren Zevon and those unmistakable vocals and take a Prince cover. And, oh, now that's my third cover. Okay, Wolf, you got me. What a cover. Love it. And we started this set with, as I said, one of the more raucous. I always picture David Byrne as kind of the shy artist type. But no, he was... he was not in this song. So that was Love for Sale from the Talking Heads. Again, I'm Barely Gifted. You're listening to KHN LP Salida. My time is nigh. I think that's how you say it. I have about 10 minutes left in this set, and I really have enjoyed the heck out. I always enjoy time in this air chair. Again, KHN is a great place to form community, experience community, build community. It's a gift that keeps on giving, and I really, really enjoy being here. Next up, with my 10 minutes, kind of a depressing summation of what life represents, I suppose, but not really.

That's almost it for me. It's almost 8 o'clock on this beautiful Thursday evening. I just heard a message that I sound young on the radio. Somebody named Reagan. Who is Reagan? Oh, my granddaughter. Yeah, she says I sound young on the radio, and I never thought about that. But thank you, Reagan. I feel young when I'm in this chair playing music. It makes me feel young. So I'm going to send you out with a Buddy Guy tune called Whiskey for Sale. We also heard that was Debbie Gibson is pregnant with my two-headed love child, Mojo Nixon. You're not going to hear Mojo Nixon on a mainstream radio station. And we started with Birth, School, Work, Death, which, as I told you, was kind of a depressing summation of life. There's a lot more to it than that. Just get on the radio and stay young. But that was The Godfathers with Birth, Death. Birth? No, there's school in there. Birth, School, Work, Death. But again, thank you for listening. I'm going to send you out with a little bit of Buddy Guy, and we go from there. But have a great evening, everyone.

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bum, bum, bum, you're the bomb. 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Well, you got me going in circles and I'm busy all the time. Little naughty things you do.

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But he don't want to go by himself, see? He want to carry his girl with him. Well, in the meantime, he could get this message over late over in the evening when the leaves was wet, the dew was falling. You see, they sang in a broken language anyway, so they could stand on old master's feet and sing about him. He didn't know what the heck. He called it field hollers. He didn't know what was happening. Yeah, man. So this buck would rail back, you know, and throw his hand up beside his head, and he'd holler. Mississippi River, so deep and wide. Gotta talk to my woman on the other side.

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Because they know this is some guy fixing to deliver a message. He fixing to take the cup, man. So he'd holler out again.

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He stopped and he listened. Maybe his girl brother would pick the message up, you know, and talk to her about it. He know what he's talking about. He know his boy was talking about running off, see. And probably he'd answer him back, you know. Because he probably didn't quite understand him or something like that. He'd tell him again.

Everybody probably knew his voice anyway, you know. 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Then, old master, he'd be standing around there with his bull whoop, you understand what I mean? Scratching his head, his pistol on his side. He think he know everything, you know. He don't know his cat's planning. Right, this is going on right on his nose, see? All right, he wait a while, you know, and probably get his answer back, you understand what I mean? All right. He even got away just about now. He got way up the country somewhere. Got way up there where he got to make it across the line. See, he got to make it across the borderline. If he make it across the borderline, he's free. If he could hear his, so they had a black bloodhound called Gold Tooth Mama. Gold Tooth Mama was never known to lose a man. Never known to lose a man. Gold Tooth Mama sure get you. You'd hear him holler, whoa!

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4: Welcome to the Bioneers, revolution from the heart of nature and the human heart.
5: It's all alive. It's all connected. It's all intelligent. It's all relatives.
6: We have to admit that we are in a moment of racial panic, but it is challenging us to shed the self-imposed colorblindness of our movements and engage forcefully in this question: who is an American? What are we to one another?
4: In this half hour, we hear from Heather McGee of Demos. She sees a direct connection between today's extreme inequality and this peak moment of racial panic and white anxiety. It's not a coincidence. I'm Neil Harvey. This is Who is an American? Is our democracy as unequal as our economy? According to census estimates, by around 2044, the U.S. will become a majority-minority nation. Five states, including California and Texas, already have majority-minority populations. This seismic demographic shift has also triggered a cultural earthquake, provoking a radical spike in hate crimes against the other, whoever that other may be. As Dreamer activist Jose Antonio Vargas puts it, this country is only going to get blacker, browner, more Asian, and gayer. Women will break all barriers. A country that has barely dealt with the black and white issue is now getting more complicated with all these othered people. What's left is this question of how much change can white people handle, unquote. In times like these of massive disruption and economic stress, what psychologist Carl Jung called the shadow side of the psyche comes into play. The pronounced psychological tendency is to project these shadow qualities with unusual potency onto whomever people see as the other. But is there also a deeper story? Perhaps the question to ask is, who benefits?
6: Demos is the Greek word for the people of a nation, and it's the root word of democracy. Demos' mission is to work for an equal say and an equal chance for all. We address the intersection of political, social, and economic inequality because we know that the inequality of voice in setting the rules drives the inequality in economic outcomes. And we know that inequality has always been built on a scaffolding of racial and gender hierarchy.
4: Heather McGee has served as a trustee emeritus and distinguished senior fellow at Demos, a public policy organization that works to reduce political and economic inequality. McGee and Demos helped establish landmark consumer protections and contributed to policies that regulate financial institutions. They've successfully promoted pro-democracy reforms such as public financing of elections and same-day and automatic voter registration, initiatives that became law in a dozen states and Washington, D.C. Heather McGee is encouraged by the advances that progressive movements have made toward achieving equality and equity. But she also believes it's high time that people in the U.S. address the root causes of the extreme inequality that distorts and divides the economy, society, and democracy. A topic she covers in her book, The Sum of Us, What Racism Costs Everyone and How We Can Prosper Together. Heather McGee spoke at a Bioneers conference.
6: We have to face the fact that a political movement is in power and has been for the past 40 to 50 years throughout administrations of both parties that is stopping us from seeing one another as a demos, as one people, and stopping us from taking collective action to save our collective home, health, and well-being. We know that today, capitalism is writing the rules for democracy instead of the other way around. We know that these rules allow dozens of the most successful U.S. businesses to spend more on lobbying and CEO bonuses every year than they contribute to their country in taxes. We know that while the rules allow a small sliver of people to amass and keep unprecedented wealth, the rules haven't evolved with the changing times in ways that would have given more families a leg up, like responding to the premium on higher education with more college grants, not fewer, or responding to the necessity of both parents working, or the rise of single parents with guaranteed childcare, or portable real pensions, or a more generous unemployment insurance system in an era of easy layoffs and downsizing. How is it that the feedback loop just isn't working? That life is getting harder for most Americans over the past couple of generations, and our representatives haven't responded? Well, the answer is that what's happened in our democracy is that our democracy has become as unequal as our economy. Over the course of my lifetime, an entire new industry has appeared, that of corporate lobbyists, for which there are now 24 for every member of Congress. The legalized bribery that is big money campaign contributions has increased by over 600% just since I turned 18 to over $2 trillion a year. Members of Congress now spend one out of every 3 minutes that they're in office talking to rich people, asking them for money. Combine that with the gerrymandering and a voting system that seemed hardwired to discourage registration and voting, a system that in fact was set up that way during Reconstruction from the Civil War. And after progress with the Voting Rights Act is now getting worse, and you have a system that is democracy in name only. Princeton political scientist Larry Bartels has found that, quote, the preferences of people in the bottom third of the income distribution appear to have no apparent impact on the behavior of their elected officials. None. But something else has happened in our culture. Why did it somehow become publicly acceptable to evade taxes as if companies and rich people owe nothing to their neighbors or the country they live in? How did it become completely okay to assert that any kind of public help, from healthcare to unemployment insurance to solar subsidies, is unfair redistribution from worthy job creators to undeserving freeloaders? How did it become acceptable to demonize the class of people who in different eras were known as the little guy you root for?
4: Heather McGee says it's democracy in name only when policies favored by large majorities of the public are throttled by political elites beholden to big business. How, she asks, has it become socially acceptable for the wealthy to systematically write public policy and evade taxes? How? One way is to invoke the shadow side, stoke white anxiety against the other. It has a long and complicated history in the United States.
6: This, I believe, is where the increasing role of unconscious bias comes into our public culture in ways that are eroding opportunity and prosperity for all of us. Since the Civil Rights era, we have had a deep and growing anxiety in this country about who is an American. Now, why do I say since the Civil Rights era? It seems almost counterintuitive. Well, two things happened at once in the mid-1960s. The Civil Rights Act of 1964 finally decreed that the law could not segregate or discriminate based on color, upsetting the social order. And the Immigration Act of 1965 liberalized our immigration laws. Do you know that?

0: is an American. And all of that exponential demographic change really began after the civil rights movement faded. So why does this new diversity matter to a political movement that relies on Americans' feelings about public solutions to common problems, about economic fairness, public investment, taxes, jobs, and collective bargaining? Why does diversity matter? Why is it that no Democratic candidate for president has won the majority of the white vote since Lyndon Johnson signed the Civil Rights Act? Now, I could tell the story of what has shifted in our economic rules to create this current era of unprecedented inequality without talking about race. And many do. But when we acknowledge that government investment is essential to a strong middle class, to prosperity, to the possibility of shaping our economy in the public interest, we have to ask why, since the civil rights era, has the U.S. retreated from the public supports that made our levels of mobility and security the envy of the world? In a way, what's happened to our entire economy since the end of the civil rights era is what happened across the American South. After integration, when white towns drained their public swimming pools rather than integrate them, destroying a public good they once enjoyed. For three generations now, politicians have stoked white anxiety about who the public is, successfully linking government to undeserving minorities and gaining support among white voters for cutbacks in public spending and regulation, for withdrawal from public solutions and collective bargaining. My friends, we need a we to survive. And that is exactly what racism destroys.
1: Very much like today's global disruptions, in the late 19th century, an unprecedented wave of corporate globalization caused massive global migrations and racial mixing. Like today, mass social movements erupted worldwide to resist these robber barons. As author Pankaj Mishra wrote, quote, "For fearful ruling classes, political order depended on forging an alliance between rich and powerful whites and those rendered superfluous by industrial capitalism. Exclusion or degradation of non-white peoples was a way of securing dignity for those marginalized by economic and technological shifts." Today, Mishra described, as revolts erupt against globalization, politicians and pundits in the Anglosphere are again scrambling to rebuild political communities around what W.E.B. Du Bois in 1910 identified as the new religion of whiteness, the ownership of the earth forever and ever. The religion of whiteness, Mishra concluded, increasingly represents a suicide cult, unquote. This white supremacy ideology is radically out of step with the ground truth of American culture and the arc of today's diverse, interdependent world. But as a social construct, racism has proven to be a reliably effective shadow side strategy to divide and conquer.
0: I'm sure you're all aware of the studies out of Harvard University of implicit bias, where you're asked to quickly associate words with faces. And those studies demonstrate that we are nearly universally less able to quickly associate darker faces with positive words, though white respondents found it more difficult than people of color. You know, I want to pause there for a minute to ask why do we take for granted, as part of our history, why it is that American society adopted this belief in a hierarchy of human value, that people with white skin are better than others. Racism is not inevitable. In fact, the very idea of racial categories didn't take root until the 17th century. It's important to remember, because so much of this history has been suppressed, just how essential

0: essential to the creation of the American economy, slavery was. And slave labor on plantation land expropriated from Native Americans. That is our economy.
1: Historically, the invention of whiteness dates back to 1676 in the Virginia colony, which was then a corporation of the British Crown. European indentured servants and African slaves joined forces to rise up against the ruling class. At that time, whites and blacks lived and worked together, intermarried, and had children. There was more interracial contact then than there is now. Called Bacon's Rebellion, the insurgency was quite successful, causing the elites to begin experimenting with ways to divide and conquer. They tried religion, language, and place of origin before they stumbled upon race. They began passing anti-miscegenation laws, and they taught the newly minted whites that their role was to identify with the elites and to police non-whites. They created a new identity that hadn't existed before. Who benefited? Black lives were the original currency of America, says Heather McGee. By 1860, slave labor produced 80% of the gross national product.
0: At our founding, those in power chose to make American slavery different from other forms, not just indentured labor, but hereditary, inexorable. And they did it alongside these proclamations of equality and liberty that we now hold dear as our American creed, that it is self-evident that all men are created equal, that all men are entitled to liberty and the pursuit of happiness. It's a heart-stopping contradiction. The only way for men to write those words while owning other human beings was to create a belief system in which those people were not human beings. So for our first centuries, African Americans were property. For the subsequent ones, and up until the late 1980s, in fact, explicitly racist laws conspired to deny African Americans of property. We live on one of the most biologically and ecologically diverse lands on the planet. We have rainforests and deserts. This treasure that we sing about from sea to shining sea. And yet it is not ours. It has never been ours. We stole it, we killed for it, and we have not made amends. It's hard to admit all of that, to hold all of that, while at the same time holding a vision of we the people and of a country and a population that is worth fighting for and creating solidarity amongst.
1: When we return, Heather McGee seeks to reconcile two very different visions of America. And she asks, how can we create one out of many? This is Who is an American? Is our democracy as unequal as our economy? I'm Neil Harvey. You're listening to The Bioneers, Revolution from the Heart of Nature.

0: 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You can also sign up for our newsletters. That's Bioneers.org. Heather McGee believes the first step toward racial reconciliation is to step out of denial. It's not going to paint a pretty picture, but we can't get past it without going through it.
1: You know, we have this myth of American innocence. I really commend to you a new book called Hitler's American Model, which goes right to the heart of puncturing that myth. World War II, is it not, is our shining example of when America saved the world. When America, the good guys, went and defeated the bad guys, the Nazis. Even today, when Nazis are marching down our streets, it's become very easy for a bipartisan consensus to say, well, at least not that. My friends, why is it not common knowledge to us that when Hitler and his regime looked for a model of a way to create a society where citizenship and humanity was cabined only to whites in every single legal, policy, economic piece of infrastructure, they looked only to us as the model. So how is it possible that we can say with a straight face that we are the good guys and the Nazis are the bad guys? And yet, I'm an American. And yet, I, the descendants of enslaved peoples, am proud of my fellow people. How do we hold that? Because if we can't hold a vision of an America worth saving, we won't. And if we don't hold a vision of an America worth saving, if we don't both admit the truth of our racist, sexist, hyper-capitalist past and present, while also reconnecting on a human level with our neighbors and our families, then we will continue as a nation to fall prey to a political ploy that keeps a right wing in power and rapes our planet.
0: The Trump administration stoked racial, religious, and ethnic hatred during both terms in office. From threats to punish businesses and organizations that implement diversity, equity, and inclusion programs, to violent and sometimes deadly ICE raids, detentions, and deportations. Their flagrant othering and disregard for civil rights and liberties also provoked strong public resistance. Massive protests rocked the country, from racial justice to the renewed movements for women's rights, immigrant rights, citizenship for dreamers, and more. But Heather McGee says that many people in the U.S. haven't learned about the historical origins of stereotypes, how othering has been used to perpetuate and justify an economic and political order. The country, she says, is overdue for a fundamental truth and reconciliation process. Who benefits? In this scenario, it's the full spectrum of the people.
1: We have to admit that we are in a moment of racial panic. But it is challenging us to shed the self-imposed colorblindness of our movements and engage forcefully in this question. Who is an American? What are we to one another? We have to admit that this question is harder for us than it is for most other countries because we are the world's most radical experiment in democracy. A nation of ancestral strangers met here with the audacious promise that out of many we could become one. Everything depends on the answer to this question, who is an American and what are we to one another? Politics right now is offering two visions of why all of the peoples of the world have met here on this land. One in which we are nothing more than competitors, and another in which perhaps, just perhaps, the proximity of so much difference will finally force us to admit our common humanity. I don't know about you, but I need to find a way to love this country. And one of the things that helps me do that is because of the beauty of who we are becoming. The fact that by the time I am, goddess willing, nurturing my grandchildren, there will be no racial majority in this country. The fact that here today there is someone in this country claiming citizenship who has a tie to every single community on the globe. That is the we the people that I can believe in. The other side is saying that demographic changes are the unmaking of America. We must proclaim that they're the fulfillment of it. We must declare that what they say is a threat is in fact our country's salvation. For when a nation founded on a belief in racial hierarchy truly rejects that belief, then and only then will we have made a new world. I believe that that is our destiny, if we have one. To make it manifest, we must challenge ourselves to live our lives in solidarity across color, origin, and class. We must change rules that disrupt the very notion that those who have more money are worth more in our democracy and our economy. In short, we must emerge from this crisis in our republic with a new birth of freedom and make it our task to finally knit together a demos, one people out of this nation of many. Thank you.

0: Heather McGee. Who is an American? Is our democracy as unequal as our economy? Executive producer Kenny Ausubel. Written by Monica Lopez and Kenny Ausubel. Senior producer and station relations, Stephanie Welch. Host and consulting producer, Neil Harvey. Producer, Teo Grossman. Associate producer and program engineer, Emily Harris. Production assistants, Claire Reynolds. If you have opinions or suggestions about any episodes or our series in general, you can email us at radio@bioneers.org or reach out to us on social media. We'd love to hear from you. My name is Neil Harvey. Thank you for listening. I invite you to join the Bioneers in inspiring a shift to live on Earth in ways that honor the web of life, each other, and future generations. This is program number 226.
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Sue Casa is located on the corner of 3rd Street and F in downtown Salida. 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And KHEN is also supported in part by Independent Whitewater and the Drift Inn Bar and Grill. The Drift Inn Bar and Grill offers food, tropical cocktails, and live music at the Riverside Beach Bar. IW and the Drift are open 7 days a week from May through August. 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Well, good morning, Salida. Welcome to the Sunny Side Up Show. I'm your host, Jim Lofgren. Today's Friday, June 19th, and it's Fibark weekend. Oh, my gosh, it's here. Ah, last night was incredible. Oh, my gosh, the hill climb, all the rafting events over there at the Office Wave, and oh, my gosh, and the music. You can't forget about the music. Oh, my goodness. It is here, and I'm excited. I think everyone else in town is, too. I got some PSAs I need to get out of the way, and here's Central Colorado Mountain Riders is offering free trail maintenance skill trainings this spring and summer. Sessions take place one in May and also this June 27th at Moas Pass, 9 a.m. to 4 p.m. These hands-on training cover trail building techniques and are open to those interested in supporting local trail systems. There's more information to be found at CentralColoradoMountainRiders.com. 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Participants are encouraged to bring any walking equipment, wheels, personal assistance, or other personal needs. 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And the Salida Aspen Concert Series will mark its 50th season with 6 Saturday evening performances beginning July 11th and continuing through August 15th. Presented in partnership with the Aspen Music Festival and school, this series brings musicians from the festival to Salida for performances at the Salida High School. Doors open at 5:45 with a pre-concert talk at 6:15 and performances beginning at 7 p.m. More information is available at SalidaAspenConcerts.org. If you want to know what's going on music-wise in town, once you get off the mountain, the river, and the trails, you can go to KHEN.org, their Instagram or Facebook page, and you will find the live music schedule. Comes out every Thursday before noon and covers all the events in Chafee County and a little beyond to the following Wednesday. And like I said, it is Fibark weekend. My music sampler that I play from 9 o'clock to whenever, it's probably going to take the entire 2 hours until 11 o'clock when I do my live music interview. I have Marshland coming in. They're going to come in and talk about their craft. They're playing Sunday at Trace Litro's. I believe it's a 4 o'clock. Let's see. Where are they playing? 4 o'clock show. And they have Desert Nudes opening for them, part of the Fibart music. And, yeah, what else do I have for you guys? Man, it's so beautiful out here. Warm days, cool nights, and I am so fortunate to live in this town. It's like, oh, my. Anyway, I'm giddy about it. Remember how blessed you are to be alive. Breathing, walking, talking, having your vision, clean water, food to eat, being able to sleep and wake up. You are blessed. Yes, we are.
so much. Let me pull up my streaming device. My three good morning songs are I'm Only Sleeping from the Beatles, Morning Time with the Brother Comatose with Nikki Bloom, and It's a Great Day to Be Alive from Daryl Scott. Here's I'm Only Sleeping from the Beatles. Enjoy.

It's a great day to pee alive, Daryl Scott. At the end of the day, a meaningful life is not measured by how much you own, but how much you appreciate. The more gratitude you carry in your heart, the more peace you will carry in your soul. A grateful person may not have everything, but they often discover that they already have enough. My next three songs are Deep Breath from Riley Downing, Been to the Mountain from Margot Price, and Breathe from Keller Williams and the String Cheese Incident. Here's Deep Breath from Riley Downing. Enjoy.

Ah, Breathe from Keller Williams and String Cheese Incident. True peace begins when we stop trying to own moments, people, or things. Life becomes lighter when we understand that everything we encounter is simply passing through us and not meant to be possessed. The people we love, the pain we endure, the joy we feel, all of it is part of a fleeting experience meant to shape us, not define us. When we learn to observe without clinging, we stop suffering over what leaves and start appreciating what is. Nothing is truly ours, and that is what makes every moment sacred. To live without attachment is not to live without love, but to love with freedom and awareness. You know the mantra for the show: be kind, be grateful, and be the reason someone smiles. My next three songs are Ready or Not from Shaky Graves and Sierra Farrell, Soul Kitchen from Eileen Jewell, and Althea from Jamie Wyatt. Here's Ready or Not. Enjoy.

The habit of gratitude begins with a simple practice. Before you sleep, remember three things that went well today. Peace follows where appreciation grows. My next three songs are River Blues from the Woodshedders, First Thunder, First Rain from Frog Leg, and Walls of Time from Big Richard. Here's River Blues from the Woodshedders. Enjoy.

Once you understand the power of your words, you won't just say anything. Once you understand the power of your thoughts, you won't just think anything. Once you understand the power of your presence, you won't just be anywhere. I'd like to thank my listeners, my underwriters, for joining me and allowing me to do this. Man, I got my goodbye song for this show. It's a Rise Come Together from Trey Anastasio. And stay tuned for the River Flow. I got my live music schedule sampler coming up, and it'll probably take most of 2 hours to go through it. So anyway, here's Rise Come Together, Trey Anastasio. Be kind, be grateful, and be the reason someone smiles.

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KHEN is also underwritten in part by Randy Canny, attorney at law. Randy handles criminal defense cases in Chaffee County and surrounding areas and is a proud supporter of community radio in Salida. He can be reached by phone at 719-221-3766, and there's more information at cannylaw.com. And KHEN is also sponsored in part by Monarch Mountain at the Crest. Situated on top of the Continental Divide, Monarch Mountain at the Crest is 25 minutes from Salida and offers scenic tram ride and a visitor center with food, beverages, and gifts. More information is at monarchatthecrest.com. Well, good morning, Salida and beyond. Welcome to the River Flow. I'm your host, Jim Lofgren. Today's Friday, June 19th, and it is beautiful out. It's a bluebird day. It's warm days and cool nights. Look like my phone app showing about a 82 high today, low of 50. Tomorrow's 81 and 51. Sunday's 76 and 48. Monday 77 and 45. Then it's the low 80s, upper 70s for the rest of the week to 10 days, then 40s at night. And the river is flowing. The number section's flowing 210. Browns Canyon's at 298. Nathrop's at 318. Salida's at 298. Wellsville, Parkdale, and Bighorn Sheep Royal Gorge are all flowing 382. And it is Fib Art, guys. Oh, my gosh. Last night was incredible. I was so happy to be out, and so much music everywhere and so many fun events. The hill climb, the raft rodeo, and everything was so cool. And, oh, my, we got three more days of it, too. So, I got to get some of these PSAs out of the way. The Food Shed Alliance and Chaffee Mutual Aid are running a food and hygiene drive through the end of July. 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If you want to know what's going on music-wise in town once you get off the mountain, the river, and the trails, you can go to KHEN.org, Instagram, or their Facebook page and find the live music schedule. Comes out every Thursday before noon and covers all the events in Chaffee County and a little beyond to the following Wednesday. And yesterday, Thursday, we had Seven Star at the Soggy Surfer at 3 o'clock, Joe Waters doing his residency at the Drift Inn, 5 o'clock, David Tipton doing his residency at Little Cambodia at 5:30. And Sweet Jessup and the Dirty Buckets played last night at Riverside Park at 5:30.
Buena Vista started their concerts in the park at Mephalemy Park, and they had Howie Campbell playing. Open mic at the Slammer last night. Jamie Jams did her Moonlight Pizza gig. S-Town All-Stars played Highside last night, 7 o'clock. And Chris and Company, a karaoke night at the Lariat, 8 o'clock. Jasmine Knotts played the Sherman Courtyard / Velveteen last night. And Carl Denson's Tiny Universe at the Riverside Park. Big Horn at Trace at 9 o'clock, and then J. Roddy Walston and the Automatic Band last night played the Lariat. As we go into Friday, we have Patchwork Jack at 12 noon at the Soggy Surfer. We have Horizon Line at Riverside Park at 3:15. We have the Friday Afternoon Club with Blue Recluse, 5 o'clock at the Vic. Bruce Warren's playing Little Cambodia at 5:30. We have Fib Art Music, Earl Nelson and Company, 5:30, Riverside Park. 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We have the Fib Art Music, The Other Brothers, and I understand that's an Allman Brothers tribute band, 8 o'clock at Riverside Park tonight. We have Stable Hand playing the Sherman Courtyard / Velveteen, 8 o'clock. 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We have The Skinny playing Trace Litro's, 9 o'clock. Fib Art Late Night, The Angle, 10 o'clock, Victoria Tavern. And Eli Mosley is playing the Lariat up in Buena Vista starting at 9:30. And I guess I should get into this Slida sampler thing. Let's see. I got some Sweet Jezef and the Dirty Buckets. I'll get into Carl Denison and some Big Horn. Then we'll get into Friday's show. Enjoy, my friends.

And that was Bighorn. Now we go into Friday's live music schedule. I've got Patchwork Jack playing today, 12 o'clock at the Soggy Surfer. We have Horizon Line starting out the Feb Art Music for today, 3:15 at Riverside Park. We have the Friday Afternoon Club with Blue Recluse, 5 o'clock at the Vic. 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The Beatles and the Den, playing the Highside Bar and Grill at 7 o'clock tonight. We have Fib Art Music, The Other Brothers, playing Riverside Park at 8 p.m. Stable Hand, 8 p.m. at the Velveteen Sherman Courtyard. 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The Skinny, 9 o'clock at Trace Litros tonight. Fib Art Late Night, The Angle, 10 o'clock at the Vic. And Eli Mosley playing the Lariat tonight, 9:30 p.m. Here's Negative Ned from Patchwork Jack. You can check them out at noon today at the Soggy Surfer. 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

That's Patchwork Jack. You can check him out 12 noon at the Soggy Surfer today. My next band up is Horizon Line. They're starting out the Fib Art Music with 315 at Riverside Park. Here's Watering Hole from Horizon Line. Enjoy.

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You can check them out at 315 at Riverside Park, part of the Fib Art Music. My next one up is Blue Recluse. They're playing the Friday Afternoon Club at the Vic starting at 5 p.m. This is called Broken from Blue Recluse.

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You can check them out at 5 o'clock at the Vic today for part of the Friday Afternoon Club. Blue Recluse. Next artist up is Earl Nelson and Company. They're playing at 5:30 at Riverside Park, part of the Fibart Music. This is called Copenhagen Blues from Earl Nelson and the Company.

Earl Nelson and Company. You can check them out this afternoon at, where are they? Oh, 5:30 at Riverside Park. My next artist up is The Skinny. They're playing Trace Litros tonight at 9 o'clock. This is called Dubious from The Skinny. Enjoy.

And that's The Skinny. You can check them out at 9 o'clock tonight at Trace Litro's. Next artist up is The Angle. They're playing The Vic tonight at 10 o'clock. This is called Big Nose from The Angle. Enjoy.

And that's the angle. And that's the angle. They're playing tonight at the Vic starting at 10 o'clock. My next artist is Eli Mosley. He's playing the Lariat starting at 9:30 tonight. This is called We Still Ride from Eli Mosley.

That's Eli Mosley. He's playing tonight at the Lariat starting at 9:30 p.m. And that completes Friday's portion of the live music schedule sampler. As we go into Saturday, we got the Slidus Farmers Market. I have listed as Joan Lobeck playing at Alpine Park starting at 8 o'clock tomorrow morning. We have live ambient music by Lance Woodson, 9 o'clock at the High Valley Coffee in Pontius Springs. We have Alex Dunn, 12 noon, playing the Soggy Surfer on Saturday. Ethan Kellum, 2:30 at Terrace on Main in Buena Vista. 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Bombargo, 9:30 at the Lariat up in Buena Vista. Mountain House, 10 o'clock at the Velveteen Sherman Courtyard. And late night, Fib Arc Late Night, Horizon Line, 10 o'clock at the Victoria Tavern. And then we have the Polish Ambassador After Party with DJ Sundragon and James Berry at the Velveteen Sherman Courtyard at 10 p.m., and that's Saturdays. Let's get into some Lance Woodson. He's playing 9 o'clock at the High Valley Coffee in Pontius Springs on Saturday. This is The Wonder of It All from Lance Woodson.

And that's Lance Woodson. You can check him out tomorrow at the High Valley Coffee in Poncha Springs, 9 o'clock in the morning. And that completes my Saturday version for right now. It's top of the hour, and I got to do my station ID, and then we'll get back into the Saturday live music sampler. 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Located at the corner of F and Sackett in Salida, the Victoria Tavern offers weekly open mics, pool tournaments in a historic space. Blue Recluse plays the Vic on June 19th during the Friday Afternoon Club beginning at 5 p.m. Yeah. Well, good morning, Salida. Welcome to the River Flow. I'm your host, Jim Lofgren. Today's Friday, June 19th, and it's a bluebird day. And we've been having some really warm days, mid to upper 80s, and really cool at night. It's like, yeah, man, summer's here and Fibark's here. It's like, oh my, yeah. Yeah, this is a cool festival. Looks like today we may have a high of 82, low of 50. Saturday's at 81, 51. Sunday's at 76, 48. And Monday, 77, 45. Then it's the low 80s, upper 70s for the rest of the week and down the 40s at night. The arc is flowing. The numbers are at 210. Browns Canyon's at 298. Nathrop's at 318. Salida's flowing at 298. Wellsville, Parkdale, Bighorn Sheep Canyon, and Rua Gorge are all flowing at 382. Let's see, I got a few PSAs. The Salida Mountain Trails has unveiled a vision for a new community bike park designed to expand access to outdoor recreation and support riders of all ages and abilities. 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And last hour I got into Thursday, Friday, and part of Saturday's music, and we'll see how far we get this hour to complete it. And then 11 o'clock, I have a band that's playing Trace Litros on Fibark Sunday, Marshland coming in. And I think it's just going to be an interview, and I got some music online we're going to play, and they have a brand new release we're going to be talking about on that. But as we get back into
the live music schedule sampler, I'll get back into it, and here's Alex Dunn. Alex Dunn is playing the Soggy Surfer today or Saturday at 12 p.m. This is called Colorado Line from Alex. Enjoy.

And that's Alex Dunn. You can check him out Saturday at 12 noon at the Soggy Surfer. My next artist is Sun Jr. They're playing Fib Art Music starting at 3:15 at Riverside Park. This is called Hot Red Summer from Sun Jr.

Agora Gora Orchestra. 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Next band up is Split Window. They're playing the Highside Bar and Grill on Saturday starting at 7. 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

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My next artist up is Warsaw Poland Brothers. 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

That's the Warsaw Pullen Brothers. 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

And that's Bombargo. You can check them out Saturday night at the... Where am I? Oh, at the Lariat on 9:30. Guys, have you seen the live music schedule? It's like, oh my gosh, it's so big. I got lost in it. That completes my Saturday sampler of this of the live music schedule sampler. As we roll into Sunday, we got the BV Farmers Market, music to be announced at Turner Farms. Fibark Ecstatic Dance on Sunday, Riverside Park, 9:30 a.m. Sunday brunch with David Tipton at Osaka Steak and Sushi at 11 a.m. We have Fibark Music with Float Like a Buffalo starting at 12:30 at Riverside Park on Sunday. We have Way Out Yonder playing Moonlight Pizza Sunday at 2 o'clock. F.B. Graham, 2 o'clock at the Highside Bar and Grill. We have Fibark Music with Amelia Day at 2:45 at Riverside Park. Bobby Goley, 3 o'clock at the Salida Distillery. Bo Bones, Orange Reben at the Herc's Works up in Poncha Springs starting at 3 o'clock. Weekly Acoustic Jam, 3 o'clock, Strange Craft Brewing up in Buena Vista. We have Stone Gray playing the Soggy Surfer on Sunday starting at 4 p.m. We have Marshland with Desert Nudes, 4 o'clock on Trace Litro's Beer Company. I believe they're coming in at 11 o'clock. So we have the Father's Day show with the Mishka at the Beach and River Runners starting at 6 p.m. on Sunday. Then we have the Summer Verse Poetry for the People with music by Bruce Warren, 6 o'clock at the A Church on Sunday. And let's get into this. I got some Float Like a Buffalo. You can check them out at 12:30 on Sunday. It's called Get in the Van from Float Like a Buffalo.

And that's Float Like a Buffalo. You can check them out Sunday, 12:30 at Riverside Park. My next artist up is Amelia Day. She's playing Riverside Park on Sunday. It's starting at 2:45. This is called Margie from Amelia Day.

That's Amelia Day. You can check her out Sunday at a 2:45 at Riverside Park. My next artist up is Stone Gray. He's playing the Soggy Surfer, 4 o'clock on Sunday. This is called Somewhere Today by Stone Gray.

And that's Stone Gray. You can check him out at Soggy Surfer on Sunday starting at 4 p.m. My next artist up is Marshland. They're playing Trace Litros at 4 p.m. This is called Roses from Marshland.

And that's one from Marshland. You can check them out on Sunday starting at 4 o'clock at the Trace Litros Beer Company. My next artist up is a... That was too soon. Mishka, he's playing the beach over at River Runner starting at 6 p.m. This is called Give Them Love from Mishka. Enjoy. We give...

0: Well, that was Mishka, and I have run out of time. I want to thank my underwriters, my listeners, for joining me. I have Blake Magagab, close enough.
1: Mogab Gab
0: from Marshland, and also Megan Lombardo, who's going to be playing the keyboards with them tonight. So, anyway, thank you for joining me. Oh, look, it's top of the hour. 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Well, good morning, Salida. Welcome to the River Flow Live. I'm your host, Jim Lofgren, and I'm very happy to have Marshland Blake Magagag.
1: We're going to get there. It is Mogab Gab.
0: Mogab Gab. And Megan Lombardo, who's happening to be playing keyboards. I've never heard her play, so I'm anxious to see her join Marshland Sunday at 4 o'clock at Trace Litros Beer Company. And, hey.
2: Well, Jim, one quick clarification. We are not, she is bringing a keyboard, but we are rolling a full piano into Trace Litros for the experience.
0: Really?
2: Yeah, so we have put together a rolling stage. We're actually going to be in the... that noise. We're going to be in the parade on Saturday as well.
0: On your moving stage?
2: Yes, we're rolling the full piano and stage, and we have guest musicians.
0: Who's pulling that stage? Because I saw you down there by the Scout Hut.
3: Local dads.
2: Salida is, has a robust collection of people in better shape than I. And fortunately, I get to just play music. Megan gets to roll and play music as well, while other people pull us. So it's
0: hey, it's kind of slightly downhill too. So you know,
2: yes. And we do have a sponsor. So we have Nola All Over is sponsoring us. It's a nonprofit that is bringing in New Orleans musicians to Salida. So that's part of our show. Is we're bringing in members of the band from New Orleans, and then the Desert Nudes, who are a group of players from the city as well.
3: And I think that, like, just to add, like, you know, New Orleans culture that Nola All Over is bringing here, like, really fits in with our community, because Salida is a party and so is New Orleans. And it's so awesome to see how it kind of matches up and it feels right at home here. And so I'm really grateful to Blake and Tile and their family and the Mogab Gabs for bringing New Orleans here and getting to bring all this incredible music and incredible New Orleans culture that's one of a kind and joyful and resilient.
0: I'm checking my emails, see if I got that file from you, Blake.
3: Should I make a commercial for y'all? I'm like,
2: yeah,
3: I'm ready.
0: We could.
3: I just am like a cheerleader, and I'm stoked to be playing with them.
0: Well, I'll play Matthew 8:28.
2: Yeah, that's a good one that kind of shows a little bit of what we do. So one of the members who's in there, so it's the violinist Mike Harvey, not the one who builds
3: the river,
2: waves. But I have talked
3: to the surfer.
2: The surfer Mike Harvey might sit in as well. So it has been exciting to have the two prominent Mike Harveys in town.
0: Mm-hmm. I love this town, this festival.
2: It is a beautiful time. Absolutely beautiful.
3: It's a wacky time.
0: Oh, my. Here's Marshland, and the song is Matthew 8:28.

0: ten.
1: And there's Marshland, Matthew 8:28. Blake, good song.
2: Oh, well, thank you, Jim.
1: You guys on? Yeah.
2: Can you hear me?
1: I can hear you.
2: Okay.
1: But, yeah, man, you guys located from New Orleans to here now. Man, welcome. I like the New Orleans vibe you guys bring in.
2: There's a lot of connections. It's been a neat experience. My wife and I and kids just absolutely love Salida. And what's been really amazing is just how much, you know, we thought moving to a town of, I think, about 6,000 people, we'd miss out on a lot of music, and but the talent here has been really amazing, and the things people have put together. Megan's an example, who was our daughter's music teacher at school, which is how we met. And I did not quite realize that my kids had the absolute blessing of having such a good musician as their teacher. So that's been neat. But Megan's been a great addition. I mean, I'm excited. This just hearing all the songs that we've done now with her on it on piano has been a real gift. So it's going to be a great show Sunday, and certainly a good ride.
1: And were you saying you guys are bringing in a piano to Trace?
2: We will be rolling in our stage.
1: On this moving stage?
2: Yeah, you'll see it around town. We're bringing the party wherever we can. Yeah, it's been exciting. So,
1: listeners, we were trying to have this moving stage out in the parking lot and having a live broadcast, but we found out with the new city ordinance of music that we had to get a sound permit or a noise permit, or whatever they want to call that. And it was too late to get one. So we're doing this informal interview right here and stuff. But well, I'm anxious for the parade tomorrow. What time does that start?
3: 10 a.m.
1: 10 a.m. Be there at 9:30 to load up, huh?
3: Sure. Yeah, great idea. we will be rolling that thing around. I think it'll take a minute to get our dads all glittered up and ready to roll.
1: You gotta get
3: strapped in.
2: It's gonna be festive.
3: We're gonna throw glitter all down the river. Not really.

0: also. I don't know.
1: Mike Harvey watching Mike Harvey play on stage.
0: We love it. We love it. We love to see it. Come
1: the surfer,
0: on in.
1: Surfer and the violinist.
0: Yeah, let's go. Yeah. Let's go.
2: I think there's a, it's a match.
1: We have an audience on our porch. This is kind of cool.
2: Yeah, this is our producer and manager, Annie Ryder.
1: They got the best seats in the house. We do have the swamp cooler going on in here, though.
0: It's very nice. And I love that it's called a swamp cooler. That's very on brand with marshland as well. New Orleans, you know.
1: We try to bring the humidity here a little bit.
0: It's the swamp. We have to bring in a machine to get the humidity. All they have to do is walk outside. Well, we also thought about how, you know, the Arkansas River feeds into the Mississippi River, and New Orleans is on the bank of the Mississippi River. So we're really all connected.
2: Wrong plug.
1: Dang it.
2: We're going to get there.
1: Blake has a new release that hasn't been released on any type of streaming platform or anything, and we're trying to email it or text it, and we haven't had any availability yet. So
2: yeah, we're trying to release it, but it's not releasing.
1: It's being
0: hilarious. I'll see if I can do it too.
2: I mean, I can set it up to see if Megan can pull it off in time. But this is a song we recorded in a new recording studio that's coming up in Salida, and we brought in the Desert Nudes, who are playing with us Sunday, to do this rendition. Yeah, it was an absolutely exciting time. But I don't know if we'll get to play it, so we'll see. Megan, our IT person, is working very hard on it.
0: That's terrifying if I'm the IT person.
1: Not as terrifying if I was.
2: Jim may just need to bring us back on for the key release.
1: Will that fit into your phone?
0: No, I need a different one. But give me the number, and I'll text it to him.
1: Anyone else got a dongle around here? We're missing a certain dongle for her iPads.
0: I think one more thing I want to say about these guys is, like, you know, Blake and his family have moved here, and they've brought such incredible New Orleans culture here. And then they bring in their New Orleanian musicians also. So it's just awesome. And I'm so grateful that I get to be a part of it and that the community gets to be a part of it as well.
1: Blake, how did you get started in music?
2: Ooh, man. I was forced...
0: He was trying to pick up girls.
2: Okay, well, that you cut, yeah. The same way most young gentlemen pick up a guitar for the first time. I had the forced piano lessons as a kid, which is real key, because I got to New Orleans after college, and I played, had a band through college, River Left, and I got to New Orleans, and the first thing Mike Harvey told me when I played with him, he said, "Where are your charts?" And as is custom there, you really do have to have charts for all your music, because everyone plays with everyone, so you need to be as professional as possible. And if it wasn't for my training that was forced upon me as a young kid, Megan, shout out to all the piano teachers out there. If it was not for that, I would not have had the knowledge and skills to pull it off. So it's always been, songwriting's always been kind of the key. And then I've just been lucky enough to have people who are a little more, often way more talented than me. And that's certainly gotten me through.
1: At what age were you forced into piano lessons?
2: Oh, man. What is the age? About the age of my daughters, as I am forcing them into it.
0: Well, I think a lot of piano teachers, we start teaching kiddos around kindergarten and no earlier than that, really. I mean, everybody's different, but and I hear that all the time from adults, that they had an experience with piano lessons as kids and it was terrible and whatever. And so I think as a piano teacher, I'm just trying to make sure that my students feel a lot of joy, the joy that I felt, and that they get that training that they need so that they can become an incredible songwriter like Blake and be able to make all those charts so that we can play with others. Because that chart making is the reason why Blake called me and said, "Hey, you want to sit in?" And I said, "Yeah, sure. Do you have charts?" And he was like, "Yeah." And then I can sit in with him. And so that's what we really try to teach, is this language of music to kids.
1: Very cool. Let's see.
2: Okay, well, yeah, so we're abandoning the new release. Jim's going to bring us on later for that. I'm presupposing that. I don't know. I'm inviting myself.
1: Have an internet.
2: We'll see if Annie can pull that off. So this is exactly what you mean

0: off our second album. And we will have we'll have Mike Harvey's daughter sitting in with us Sunday to play for this song.
1: What does she play?
0: She plays keys. She's talented as well. She does the New Orleans Rock School that actually made its way and did a show in Salida last year.
2: Really?
0: Yeah.
2: So cool. Yeah.
1: And I understand this is going to be a 7-piece band on Sunday?
0: Somewhere around that.
1: Oh,
0: it depends on also who else from the town shows up.
1: It sounds like fun.
0: Yeah. So, look, Fib Arc does end technically around 4 on Sunday, but the Fib Arc Spirit and Party does not. So we do hope everyone comes over to Trace, Litros, which absolutely is just such a great place for live music. It's been a real gift to, one, have a place that supports live music like that, but then also it's right near my backyard, so I get to go in my backyard taking the trash out, take a little longer than my wife expected, and I can be right there for some live music. So
1: here is exactly what you mean from Marshland. Enjoy, guys.

0: And that's exactly what you mean. That's marshland. In the meantime, we have been doing our technical stuff, and I think I received a... Yeah, I got a file. What's the name of this song, Blake?
1: This is I Want to Know What You Want to Do.
0: I Want to Know What You Want to Do.
1: And so this is with the Desert Nudes. They are a three-piece band that does, call it cowboy songs, but with absolutely insane harmonies. Mm-hmm. So it was a bit of a COVID project, but three amazing singers, all really gifted players in New Orleans that got together. They're coming out for a show at RMOC that's on Monday. That's going to be an exciting time, thanks to Dan Krasno, who brought them out. And so they're going to be playing with us, helping out. And this is a song. Last year when they came and did a show here, we recorded this. It's an a cappella song, so you don't hear many of those, but it has a lot of meaning to me, and it was really an awesome gift to get to record this here.
0: First time on the radio airwaves.
1: This is the first.
0: This is the first. What's the name of it again?
1: I Want to Know What You Want to Do.
0: I Want to Know What You Want to Do from Marshland. Here we go. Hopefully it goes through.

0: Very nice. Good job, Blake. Man, nice song.
1: Oh, thank you so much, Jim. What a fun time. Thanks for playing that.
0: No joke. And then you got Megan playing with you, too?
1: Megan Lombardo.
0: The Megan Lombardo?
1: The Megan Lombardo.
0: Megan was forced into piano lessons at a young age, but she kind of volunteered for it, too.
2: I totally volunteered for it.
0: For 5 years? Golly.
2: I was five, yeah.
0: You've been playing for 25 years.
2: I've been playing for longer than that, but don't, man. Oh, I'll take it, Jim. I'll take it.
1: At rehearsal yesterday, she snuck in. Oh, Berkeley, yeah, I got in there, but I didn't go. I wanted to go to a different school. It's like, oh, okay, just casually mention that, yeah, you got into Berklee School of Music. Cool.
0: Did you go to Berklee?
2: No, it's so funny, Jim, because we have another incredible musician here from Salida named Alex Mays who came back and played a show, and she grew up in rock school, and I taught her and trained her when she was in high school here. And we had this whole, I helped her audition for music schools after high school. And we had this whole conversation. And I said, hey, Alex, like, I just want to tell you my experience. Like, you know, I had to decide between conservatory or, you know, something else. And I got excited about Berklee College of Music in Boston and really thought that that was kind of my path and got accepted and was really stoked. And then realize, like, I think I also want to learn other things too. Like, I've done music for so long and I want to keep doing it, but I want more. And so I decided not to go to Berklee, and I went to a liberal arts college instead in Memphis, Tennessee, called Rhodes College, which to study music in Memphis was also like an incredible gift. And so not only was I able to play and learn classically, continue that work, but also got to play the blues and play with musicians there too. So, I mean, I do not regret that decision. And then I told Alex that story, and she said, great, well, I got accepted to Berklee and I'm going there. And I said, great, great. I love you so much. You do it.
0: Just to be accepted, you have to be pretty damn gifted.
2: I'm just so proud of all my students, and I teach music at the Salida Montessori Charter School also. And, you know, I get to teach toddlers through eighth grade there. And that's how I know the Mogab Gab girls. And, yeah, so it's just such a joy. It's such a joy.
0: You got a bunch of future pianists coming up, huh?
1: Well, you got to mix it up. I need a bassist. I have three girls, so a bassist, a drummer, at the very least.
2: I'll make one of them into like an egg shaker player, a ukulele player. I am really preparing them with Baby Beluga. I can play a mean...
1: That solo, Baby Beluga. Yeah, you really knocked it out the park.
0: I wish you would have brought your keyboards in.
2: I know. Yeah. Well, I'm trying. Next I'm wondering time. When I need to buy myself a keytar.
1: Yeah.
2: To see if I can really, you know, turns out they're kind of pricey.
1: Yeah.
2: So we're gonna need to get me a keytar so I could wear it like a guitar.
0: You Chris Naska, do you got one down there at Broken Bones?
2: Yeah.
0: Chris Naska may have one.
2: Chris, do you got a keytar down there? I'll come see you. Okay. Thanks. I'll bring it in sometime. I mean, that would be really, really fun. And
1: well, we are still trying to roll the piano. At some point later this summer, we'll roll it up to Cahan with a permit.
2: With a permit.
0: With the proper permit.
2: We will bring the permit. We will bring the piano.
1: The proper permit? Any permit.
2: Oh, okay.
1: That's tough.
2: All right, we'll try to find it. But, you know, I mean, the piano is a pretty loud instrument. It doesn't really need amplification.
1: I think we can go acoustic. And we'll do sing-along so everyone else can join in.
2: Totally.
1: You don't need a permit to have that.
0: It'd be
1: much
0: like fun. Marshland Unplugged.
1: Exactly.
2: Yeah.
1: Exactly.
2: Totally.
1: But, yeah, we'll be rolling it up Sunday when we play at Tres Litros. So that's going to be an exciting time around 4. Well, we say 4, but it's right when the music ends in the park.
2: Mm-hmm.
1: Head on over to Tres Litros. We'll
0: and with the Desert Nudes, you're going to have 10 people on stage.
1: It's going to be a good time.
0: They are going to wear pants, aren't they?
1: There's lore, but it is a family show.
2: This is the third time I've been asked that question in like 2 days. Are they wearing clothes? I'm like, yes, Mom, they're wearing clothes. She's like, great, honey, have a great time.
0: They'll be wearing hats.
2: They're so, so fun. And I think like also just that practice of musicians moving around and being in new relationships and having musical conversations with each other, like band to band to band. Like that is such an incredible skill for the community members to love you guys, our audience outside. That's such an incredible skill for just community members to learn how to like, oh, like we're going to go over to this crew and like make relationships there. And through music, they get to do that. And it's so fun to see everybody mix and mingle on stage. and have those musical conversations.
0: I'm really excited to hear your band play on Sunday. This is going to be real fun. I want to thank Monica for Monica Electronica.
2: God, we love
0: for setting this up.
2: We love Monica Electronica.
1: We really do.
0: She had
1: a great set yesterday at Fib Art too. She did. She got to do her set for Kahan, and it was a beautiful time. It was absolutely perfect.
0: I missed that. I wonder what time she played.
2: It was early. It was it was, I think, right in between the first the.
1: Well, it was
2: the
1: right
2: bands.
1: Before Carl Denson.
2: Yeah. Mm-hmm.
0: Okay.
1: Yeah, so she got to prime that. So.
2: And we got to play with her a little bit last fall.
1: Yes.
2: She did a little. We played that my first time playing officially with Marshland. They brought Monica Electronica in for a little like mid set, and Mike Harvey, the violinist, played with her.
1: Yeah.
2: Right.
1: With Mike Harvey, the surfer listening.
2: Right. He was in the audience. Mike Harvey, the water engineer in the audience, Mike Harvey on the violin with Monica Electronica.
0: I wonder if Mike Harvey could teach Mike Harvey how to surf and play the violin at the same time.
2: Oh my gosh. Let's
1: go. The collaboration is, yeah, this is going to be good.
0: My mind's boggling.
2: This is what the world needs.
1: I'm just wondering, what is the record for how many times you can say Mike Harvey in an interview? Are we close? Do we need to say Mike Harvey any more times?
0: This interview is sponsored by Badfish.
2: Exactly.
0: Thank you, Badfish.
2: Totally.
1: All right, well, thank you, Jim.
0: They are an underwriter for Kahan, but
2: well,
0: we
2: perfect.
0: Do appreciate them. So.
2: Well, we'll keep saying it then. We love it. I mean, and I think that, like, we're so grateful that Salida Alova is, like, asking... you know, the musicians to really represent that community spirit of that New Orleans culture that they're bringing here, up the Mississippi to the Arkansas.
1: Yeah. So don't miss us in the parade either.
2: See us there.
1: That might be the highlight.
2: You will see us roll. So the piano will
0: hopefully
2: be
0: there's
2: in the parade.
0: Plenty of people in front of you to slow down that stage. It's going downhill.
2: We've got a few.
1: Yeah, we've got
0: those furniture straps as brakes, right?
1: Yeah.
2: Yeah.
1: That's it. We have that. The parade does run downhill, so that will help. That will help getting it there. We'll see.
2: I don't know. All I have to do is play the piano. I'm not concerned with how they get it around, but as long as I don't fall off, we're good.
0: Or the piano ends up in the river.
2: I think it would still sound cool. Let's do it.
1: It's low enough. We might be able to ford the river.
2: Yeah, that's right.
1: We could make it.
2: That's right. Concert in the river with this with these.
0: The Marshland rolling stage during the Fib Art Parade. That's going to be.
2: Absolutely.
1: Yeah. Yeah. Mm-hmm.
0: That's going to be a good parade tomorrow morning.
1: It's going to be a great time. Love Fib Art.
2: So good. Fib Art Parade's so good.
0: It's like Christmas here in Salida, isn't it?
1: It really is. We've had, and each year that since we've lived here, we've just had more and more friends from New Orleans visit. We have a bunch. We have the band coming in and musicians. We have people from all over, too, who we knew from New Orleans who've been coming in for Fib Art because it's just such a great party. Absolutely, it's a great festival. The board who puts it on, the work they do is amazing. All the artists who work on it. It was a pleasure to see Mike Buckley's work made it in. That was such a fun time.
0: He did the poster, didn't he?
1: Yeah.
0: He's so talented.
1: I know. And it's really been great because it means every time I buy a beer, I buy a new koozie. So we're raising more and more money for the Fib Art Foundation. So it's been great.
0: And the theme this year is the river unites us, isn't it?
2: So
0: what
2: good.
0: I saw in the...
2: Which, I mean, how apropos of... You know, Nola Alova, like, music unites us. The river unites us also. Like, we all flow into that Mississippi River up here. So it's very on theme. Good job, guys.
0: It's really impressive to see how they adapted to all the water events like yesterday and stuff like that. And, you know, extremely low level. It's the lowest I've seen it in 10 years. And
2: yeah,
0: they adapted
2: sure.
0: very well. I mean, we'll go with the flow, right?
2: Well, I am interested to see how the dogs adapt to it on Sunday, the crazy river dogs. That's really the top bill, in my opinion, of the
0: I'm going to have to find the event schedule so I don't miss that.
2: Sunday. I don't know the time exactly, but hopefully those dogs don't.
0: Be over there by the boat ramp, probably.
2: Over there in front of the steam plant, unless it's been moved because of water levels.
0: Yep.
2: Don't miss
0: We got the scout
2: action.
0: Wave and the office wave and then... The boat ramp. We'll see. You got time for one more song?
1: We can play one more, but I got to roll. I got to pick up kids from camp.
2: Yeah, that's real.
0: Your choice. What are we playing?
2: Ooh.
0: Uh-oh, I just disconnected.
1: Okay, you want to do this, Rebecca? Mm-hmm. All right, well, this is Miss Rebecca. This is a bunch of guest musicians. This is, it's New Orleans and Mississippi musicians, but we got to perform this when we played Jazz Fest and got all of them on stage, so mm-hmm. let's go ahead and rock that.
0: Here's Miss Rebecca from Marshland.

0: So good.
1: Marshland. That was Miss Rebecca. Blake had to leave and go pick up his daughter, so Megan stuck around to help close out my show and stuff. It's a delight to have you in the studio, Megan.
0: Thank you.
1: You've been on my bucket list to interview you for a while, and I didn't even know it. It's like...
0: Well, it is just... It's a great moment to be back in the studio, too. I haven't been in the studio in several years, so... It's cool to be back in.
1: Bring back some memories.
0: Oh, it brings back so much memories. I mean, I used to have a podcast right here on KHN back in the day before 2020, before COVID hit. And I had my beautiful, magical, strong, incredible, illustrious co-hosts. One is Samantha Bond, former Commodore from last year, FIBARC Commodore. And the other is Emily Anderson, who works for public health and is absolutely incredible. And Julie Anderson, who is a mental health clinician and like just incredible people. And we talked about raising families here in the Valley. It was really fun.
1: It's a good place to raise your family.
0: It's a great place to raise our family.
1: Can you imagine being a kid growing up here?
0: They're having a lot of fun. I tell you what, they're pretty dirty right now, too. And they have eaten a lot of... shaved ice from the FIBAR, you know. But it's an incredible place for them to grow up. And being downtown, also living downtown, you know, they have a lot of eyes on them, and they've got, you know, good roads to run around on and things to do. So it's great.
1: Megan, thank you for taking time out of your day and coming in with Blake and doing the Marshland. And
0: thanks for having us.
1: And she'll be playing on Sunday at Trace Litro's starting at 4 o'clock. And that's going to be a lot of people on stage.
0: It'll be a lot of people on stage. And we really hope that, like, you know, like Blake was saying, like, let's just keep the music going. I mean, in New Orleans, you know, one of the incredible things that happens in New Orleans, I was just there at Jazz Fest this year, is like you leave Jazz Fest, the main thing, but then you walk through neighborhoods where porch shows are going on forever, all over the city. And so really, like, this idea of leaving FIBARC and then going to more music is a very New Orleanian thing to do. So it's like really that New Orleans culture coming here. And so I'm like, yeah, just walk on out and then go see more music. Like, just keep that music flowing.
1: Have you gone back to New Orleans for Jazz Fest recently?
0: Yeah, I went this year.
1: Did you?
0: I got to go this year.
1: I've had a bunch of friends in the past few years go and rent a house, and then it's in walking distance of everything.
0: It's a bucket list event. It's a bucket list event. And it is just really special to be in New Orleans. It's special for me to go back to the South where I'm from. And especially as a musician, like, it's just so, so moving to be around all that music.
1: I forgot to ask Blake something. And during the parade, did he bring beads to throw out?
0: Well, That's very New Orleans. I think there will be some beads for sure. I think there will certainly be some beads.
1: I can't imagine
0: there won't be.
1: Not during New Orleans Pride. That'd be wonderful.
0: I think it would be sacrilege if there were no beads.
1: Megan, thank you so much for coming into the KHN studio.
0: Thank you, Megan Lombardo. Thank you, Jim.
1: Anyway, I'm going to get back into, you know, I missed one song before we started our interview, and it's Arthur Lee Land. He's doing his Twang is Dead Wednesday at the beach on the River Runners. I'm going to play one from him, and then I may have some music for a couple more songs. This is called In a Perfect Groove from Arthur Lee Land. Twang is Dead.

That was the String Cheese Incident, doing People Are Strange, a Doors cover. I'd like to thank my underwriters, my listeners, for joining me today. I'll be back next week. I got Michael and Carrie Fox from Known Odyssey in for an interview. So anyway, be kind, be grateful, and be the reason someone smiles. I'm going to turn this back over to the automated playlist. Enjoy.

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0: is Rhiannon Giddens, the Grammy and Pulitzer Prize-winning musician. 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

0: Well, happy Friday, Salida, and welcome to From the Coop. From the Coop is a weekly interview show highlighting local individuals, entities, and items of interest to our community. Today, we have a special interview on From the Coop. We're talking with Chris Floyd, who is running for the Colorado House of Representatives seat in District 13. The seat is currently held by Julie McCluskey, who is not seeking re-election due to term limits. Chris is one of two candidates running in the upcoming Democratic primary for District 13, and she and her opponent, Consuelo Redhorse, will be on the Democratic ballot in the upcoming June 30th primary race. Welcome, Chris.
1: Thank you. I appreciate you inviting me to come.
0: Yes, I'm glad that you came down. Thanks so much for joining us here at KHEN. Tell us what motivated you to run for House District 13.
1: Well, primarily, I believe that the district needs a strong advocate. I've never run for office. It's my first rodeo. But watching Julie McCluskey over the last 8 years and seeing the strength and passion that she brought to her representation for our communities, I believe that, you know, we've been really fortunate to have her in that seat, and especially the last two sessions as the speaker, to use that leverage to be able to advance, you know, the interests of our communities was really important. And I believe we need a strong advocate to come behind her to help preserve that progress and continue to fight just as hard, especially for the issues confronting our communities right now.
0: It sounds like Julie's been an inspiration for you.
1: She is. Actually, she is the one that I credit for encouraging me to do this. She's endorsed my campaign for out of the box. And, you know, at first I was like, no, I'm not a politician. You know, I'm a problem solver. I've been an attorney for more than three decades, and I've worked with a broad variety of folks. And I believe that's part of what I bring to the table. And I think that's why she encouraged me to run.
0: Hey, thank you. What experiences in your professional or personal life have best prepared you to serve in the Colorado legislature?
1: Well, that is actually two sides to that coin. Personally, I'm originally from Virginia. I've been in Leadville for 13 years now, and I was born in Southwest Virginia in the Blue Ridge Mountains. Always wanted to make my way out to Colorado, to the rural mountains, as I called them. Unfortunately, my mother was having some health issues when I was born, and as a result, I ended up spending the first 6 years of my life in foster care along with my two older sisters. She was a single mom, and unfortunately, as an infant, I was separated from my two older sisters. And so during that time, it was a time when they didn't allow foster kids to stay in a placement more than a year because they didn't want them to bond with that family because it wasn't their family. And so I bounced around a lot. Also, after she fought hard to get us back, she never got to graduate from high school. And so she was chronically underemployed. And so we bounced from one place to the other to the other. So I tell people, when I talk about access to safe and affordable housing, food insecurity, access to health care, those aren't political talking points for me. They're personal. And so that's one of my primary motivations, seeing the challenges that our communities are facing now. In terms on the professional side, I've been an attorney for more than three decades. I've been fortunate to have a broad-based career. I haven't been focused on just one thing. And, you know, in my private practice life, I've specialized in working with small businesses and nonprofits. I was fortunate to be appointed as the City of Leadville's first municipal judge. And I used that opportunity to bring a restorative justice aspect into, you know, sentencing and stuff for that community, which was very effective. And then as the county attorney for Lake County. And one of the things I think that's the best about that experience is I've already worked with a lot of the state agencies that I would need to work with as a legislator. I know how the sausage is made at the Capitol, and I know how it's implemented. And I think one of the things we really need to look at is to make sure that the bureaucracy, if you will, that is the state government is working efficiently and is lean as we have to right now with our family budgets.
0: Thank you, Chris. What do you see as the primary responsibilities of a state representative?
1: First and foremost, we represent the people. We represent the people, not only just in our district, but of Colorado. So it doesn't matter what our personal preferences, likes, interests, or whatever, we represent the people. I tell people all the time that as an attorney, that's the first thing we're taught in law school, is that what you want, what you care about really doesn't matter. It's what you're doing to advance the interests of your client. And if I'm essentially hired for this job, my client will be the people of Colorado, and particularly the people in House District 13. And so those are the folks that I will report to, that I will listen to. Special interest, extreme factions don't have a place in my campaign or in my representation if I'm elected.
0: Okay, great. So again, that comes back to your experience and your work too.
1: Absolutely.
0: House District 13 is a large district. that encompasses many different types of communities. We have rural agricultural areas, big tourism-based economies, and small mountain towns. How will you handle the challenge of representing them all fairly?
1: Yeah, I can definitely say it's a ginormous district. Six counties is a lot of territory. I've spent the last 14 months and driven over 24,000 miles now on this campaign, meeting people, listening to them, and often joke that House District 13 is kind of like a litter of kittens. They're all a little different. You know, they can all have different colors and cultures and things that they're interested in. But at the end of the day, what I'm primarily hearing from the folks in the East District is they want to live in the mountains and the rural communities they love, but not just survive, they want to thrive. And right now, affordability across the board is just preventing that from happening. We're losing a lot of our young working families. Agriculture, our number two, I think, driver in the state, is suffering mightily, especially with the lack of water right now. And so, you know, between that, housing and everything else, I think in terms of listening to these people and knowing that I will carry their voices with me to the state legislature, you know, I don't believe that the Front Range is the center of the universe and the 11 largest counties that are making the rules for the rest of us works. One-size-fits-all legislation doesn't work for us. It doesn't fit our way of life. And so I want to make sure I take those voices in all the different areas with me to the Capitol to address the specific issues and challenges that we're facing that they just don't understand on the Front Range.
0: It's interesting that you say that all those counties that you're seeing have affordability issues.
1: Absolutely. Yeah, without exception. I mean, I've been all over the district, and without exception, everybody I talk to, you know, I say, what is on your mind? What is your concern? And the number one thing they always say is affordability. And it's not just with housing. Housing is a huge part of it, of course, but it's affordability at the grocery store. It's affordability with, you know, taxes and insurance. I'm particularly concerned with our seniors who have worked their whole lives to pay for their homes and such, and now most are facing what is equivalent to a mortgage in terms of their insurance, homeowners insurance, and taxes. We have to be able to address some of those issues to keep our community intact. You know, when folks can't afford to live in our communities and we have a lot of people leaving, that impacts the fabric and culture of our communities and it starts to tear apart. And so those are the types of things that I really want us to work on.
0: Okay, thank you, Chris. What distinguishes you from the other candidates in the race?
1: Experience. I think that's the bottom line. This is the type of a job that you really need somebody who's going to be able to hit the ground running. You know, my decades of experience as a lawyer, I think, is very important in terms of a wide variety of different types of law. I know how to talk to people on all sides of issues. The other thing that helps me with that is I'm a certified mediator and trained collaborative professional. That's what I spent a lot of my career doing, alternate dispute resolution. And I think that's something we really need in the state legislature right now. We need to get people together, talking together. And, you know, I also ask people when I'm talking to them, I'm like, what do you want out of your state representative? And I'm hearing so much now that they want us to just do the job. They want us to work with our colleagues to address the issues that are facing us. The extremes are just crushing. They're just crushing productivity in the legislature. And so that's one thing I think my experience, not only as a lawyer, knowing, like I said, is how the sausage is made, knowing how to work with the different state agencies, the different executive members of the branch, as well as our community members, our nonprofits, our small businesses, will allow me to bring that to the table and see the multitude of you know, sides to each issue so that we can help craft solutions for the problems.
0: Thank you.
1: Sure.
0: And what do you believe are the three biggest challenges facing House District 13 today? We kind of covered a little bit of that, but interested to hear what you think.
1: Well, I think the primary issue we have in addressing these issues that our communities are facing has in some part a lot to do with Tabor. The Taxpayer Bill of Rights is an anchor on a lot of our ability to address some of these issues because we have grown, you know, in terms of the state overall, but the revenues and the resources, especially in our rural and mountain communities, haven't grown with that. And unlike the Front Range, a lot of these communities don't have the ability to craft new pathways for revenues to bring them in. And when we're capped at what we can keep to address these major issues, it's very difficult to craft solutions. So I think, Tabor, I would like us to review that, address it, and help educate the public as to what Tabor really does, how it impacts our communities, how it prevents us from making life better across the board. And so that's number one. And of course, the affordability issue. The other thing too is I would like to see us find ways to be more resilient as a state so that when we have situations like we did this past year with the federal government cutting funding in vast ways, that we're able to not only just survive that crisis, but also find productive pathways forward so we don't end up cutting, you know, essential services for our communities, or say, well, the state can't pay for those services in your communities, but here, y'all need to take it on yourself. And I'm sorry, as the county attorney, the one thing I know best is we don't have that money in the couch cushions. It's not like, you know, if the state says, I know you've gotten this funding from us before, but we're not going to give it to you. You find it yourself, you know, without overburdening our residents then and increasing, you know, their tax burdens and the cost of living in our towns. There isn't really a path forward in most instances. So one of the commissioners I work with in Lake County that I love dearly, you know, when that happened last year, he co-opted the mantra of people over potholes. You know, I can attest our roads are in terrible situation, not only throughout Colorado, but particularly in places within House District 13. But I'm going to be honest with you, for me, the priority's got to be the people. We've got to take care of our most vulnerable citizens. We've got to make sure that essential basic needs are met. And part of that is health care, too, especially down in this area. You know, we're fortunate, I hate to say, we're fortunate, at least in Lake County and some, most of the counties here, that there is access to at least a doctor. If you're in Bailey down in Park County, you have to travel at least an hour one way or the other just to find a doctor. And so people are leaving, and they need to understand that that's part of retention of our population as well. We have to provide them with those basic needs.
0: Anything else that you'd like to add today, Chris? Any other things you'd like to bring up?
1: Well, what I'd like to say is I hope that folks, when they're looking at their ballots and they're considering who they want to represent Colorado in this next phase, and they look at this district, I hope that they will believe that someone with my background and experience, and also the fact that I have fought my whole life. You know, one of the things I do in my, quote, spare time is I run an animal welfare nonprofit in Leadville called Planned Pethood Leadville. We raise money to help our community members avoid economic euthanasia when they get sick or injured or whatever.

0: Okay. Thank you so much, Chris.
1: Thank you so much for having me today. This has been a pleasure. I enjoyed the conversation. Thanks for the opportunity to talk to your listeners as well. You know, it's in these areas, it's a very big district, and people are very dispersed. And so I've been doing a lot of door knocking and outreach and such. Can't reach everybody, but I'm hoping with your help, maybe some that I haven't been able to connect with yet will get to know a little bit more about me.
0: Yeah, well, we sure hope that a lot of people around here in Chaffee County listen to KHIN.
1: Yeah.
0: And use it as a source for information in their local communities.
1: Absolutely.
0: Yes. So today we've been talking with Chris Floyd. She's a candidate for the Colorado House of Representatives seat in District 13. Chris and her opponent, Consuelo Redhorse, will be on the Democratic ballot in the upcoming June 30th primary race. This interview is available on our website at KHIN.org under our From the Coop show page and under our news tab. You can also find all of our shows archived for 2 weeks on our mobile app. Thank you so much for joining us today, Chris.
1: Thank you so much for having me. I appreciate it.
0: Yes, we appreciate you stopping by, KHIN.

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1: Did you know that Colorado is home to nearly 30 species of ticks, many capable of transmitting germs that cause illness like Lyme disease? 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

Alex Dupree with You're a Dog, Don't Talk to Me. For that, we had Kill Chicago with Cigarette, Sylvan Esso with Hot Slob, and we open with The Tammy Shine, Junk Mail. Here on The Mail In Mix, KHEN 106.9. I'm your host, not talking to you at all, Dog McCoy. 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Anyways, if you're unfamiliar with our mail-in mix program, it's where you, the viewer, or your friend, or your friend's band, or your friend's promoter, send us your music to playmymusic@khen.org, or you could send a physical copy to P.O. Box 596, Salida, CO, 81201. We got a couple of real vinyls we can be playing, a couple of real CDs that came in. But mostly we're going to be flicking some MP3s such as... Ooh, The Sacred Souls dropped a new one called Any Old Fool. Let's check it out.

Starship by the Funk Ranch Blues off the new album. This is the one. For that, we had Hermanos Gutierrez with Canto Andino, Vince Staples with Cotton, and The Sacred Souls with Any Old Fool. It's 2:30 in the afternoon. Hope you're having a great time out there in Fibark land. That's right, the Fib is barking, and we have got some music for you here on KHN 106.9. If you want to get your music played on air, send it to playmymusic@khn.org. That's playmymusic@khn.org. And we'll play it, just like Dottie Anderson from Smallen, Sweden. Let's check her out.

0: Hiya, it's Dottie Anderson, and you're listening to
1: KHEN 106.9. That's funny. Let's try Dying on That Hill by Deadbeat.

0: I'm the sun. This is the West.
1: Crip Jesus with new hit Watts Prophet. Combination of words I thought I'd be saying, but here we are. Before that, we had Saul Williams with Conspiracy and a couple tracks from Frankie Cosmo. She had a cool little thing going with Floated In, If I Had a Dog, and Fool. We also got a record in from Chloe Kims. Anyways, that was the first track off there with Thunder. You're listening to KHN 106.9. Got about 4 minutes left in our afternoon. We're going to go to Life During Wartime from Brooklyn Funk Essentials. And catch you on the flippy floppy. Had a great time. Not sure where anyone else is, so stay tuned. Maybe Shred Files, maybe not. Till next time.

Welcome to KHEN LP Salida 106.9. We've got the shred files coming up right now. Ethan's away, and when the cats are away, the mice play. They love to play hard rock. So here we go. Let's start out. Hope you guys are having a great week. Everybody's happy. You've been watching maybe some of that World Cup. It's beautiful out. Let's rock.

Oh, yeah. Run to the hills there. Welcome back, folks. It's Friday. Happy Friday in Salida. Ethan is jetting around the planet. I asked my DJ Shady to be here, but he's too busy. But I know that we have bacon coming in later. DJ Bacon, one of my favorites. I do like beef too, but bacon really brings it home for me. So, Bacon, if you're listening, get on down here early so we can do some high fives like we always do before the next show starts. Hey, if you're out there today, hug the kids, the neighbors, be good, be friendly. We always say it at the end, but today we're saying it at the beginning. Be good to those around you. We've got a little bit of business to take care of today. Again, this is KHENLP Salida 106.9. This is the Shred Files. I'm filling in for the big cat, Ethan. He's not here, but we're having fun. If you guys have a request, you might want to call in. I'm happy to take it, even though it's a little busy in here today. So we're going to start with our lovely sponsors and those that make this show possible, this analog radio show possible. Again, we're always live, real DJs, and you can tell sometimes. Especially with me on a Friday. U.S. won the World Cup. Just kidding. U.S. won the second game of their group series. I've been watching it. It's a lot of fun. But here we're going to go to our lovely sponsors, our hosts, and those that make this possible. 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I have just an absolutely beautiful guest sitting across from me. So beautiful, can't even talk about it. So with that, what we're going to do is get back to the music. Somebody's calling in. You may have to call in again just because there's just so many things going on in the station right now. So again, happy Friday. Let's have a great rest of the day, a great weekend. And again, let's rock.

And we're back. We've got some music to go over that we played for you, plus a request from Michael, who's up here in the county having fun with some friends or family. So we've got Rival Sons, Guillotine from Michael. Thank you for calling in when we step back into the rock. A little bit of business here that my beautiful guest reminded me of. We need to read the songs that we'd played, not only for licensing, but so that you know what we played. Most of you will anyway. All right, first one was Black Tooth Grin, band we just introduced on here a couple of weeks ago with Hugging on a Landmine. That's pretty exciting. Hands Up by Texas Hippie Coalition. We've got Boss's Daughter by Pop Evil. Hard to See, Five Finger Death Punch. Them Bones, Alice in Chains. My Own Summer by the Deftones. A request from Seattleite. He sounded like he was at the game, kind of frayed. Anyway, Run to the Hills by Iron Maiden. Under the Graveyard, Ozzy. Face to the Floor. I don't know if we played that one, but if we didn't, it's by Chevelle. Light Up the Sky by Van Halen. And now we are going to get to Michael's request as soon as I can find it on my list here. Right on. Rock on, everybody, and happy Friday.

back, Salida. Happy Friday. FibArk is fully floating on the freeform river there. I've got another F, but I don't know where that's going. We're going to have to say that Cahan is in the FibArk parade tomorrow. I know some DJs that will be on some floats and will be spreading the good news of Cahan. Of course, the only analog radio station in town that is not corporate owned or VC funded. Go ahead and get online and take our survey. It's Friday. Again, KHENLP Salida, 106.9. I know I can kind of mess up today because all the bosses are at FibArk. They're not in here standing over me with, like, pencils, recording things and checking boxes. You know, because Ethan and I have a rock show every Friday, and it can get a little confusing. Drop by, say hi, come in, volunteer. This is Cahan. This is your radio. And we're grateful you're here. Enjoy the show. It's going to be super calm. A little violin later. Maybe some piano. No screaming, though, of course, because it's a rock show. Uh-huh. Sarcasm aside, again, thank you for the guillotine, Rival Sons, and Michael. I don't know where you are, what you're doing, but keep it up. We've got No One Like You, Scorpions, Dead But Rising, Volbeat, and Seal the Deal with Volbeat, a back-to-back there. We call it double cranker or a double shot. Seal the Deal, Volbeat, one of my favorite songs. There's a ton of great music on here. Running with the Devil, Van Halen, that reminds me of a friend I had. Trenches, Pop Evil. And we're going to head off for some more rock and roll here. So, again, top of the hour, KHENLP Salida 106.9. If you've got a request, call in at 719-539-1069. But outside of that, you know what time it is. If you're listening to Salida Shred Files between 3 and 5 on Friday, you know what time it is. It's time to rock.

And we are back. Welcome. Happy Friday, everybody. Let's get caught up on the music, and we'll get back to some Alice in Chains in a moment here. So since the last break, we had what did we have? How far did we get down on the list? Do you remember? I do. Not. Kind of remember, but here we go. We've got I think we had Trenches, Pop Evil. Right before Running with the Devil, Van Halen, Seal the Deal, Volbeat, and Dead But Rising, Volbeat 2. Clutch, Firebirds, that's a fun one. Trenches, Pop Evil, Nickelback, Burn It to the Ground. And then we had a double Radio Drone. Love Radio Drone. Get Your Head Down, one of my faves. And Don't Get No. We Don't Get No. Definitely Radio Drone, and then Alice in Chains, Check My Brain.

with Stone, and we cut off Stone there because I had a little technical challenge. But regardless, you're enjoying your Friday. We're going to get back to the music here for a couple of minutes and play some really fun stuff. And we will chat with you soon. If you've got a request, call in 719-539-1069. And we just had another one here for a band I'm sure you will all recognize here, Filter.

Welcome back. Happy Friday. I see that bacon is in the house. This is a good sign. Got a couple, some business, of course, the business end. While we're back, let's just talk about what we just played there. We played Hey Man, Nice Shot by Filter right before the half hour break. Again, request line has been lighting up at least once, and it was good to talk to Michael. Thank you. We appreciate everybody in the community. We love the fact that you're listening. Let's get some business done. And we're grateful for our underwriters. 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And I'm looking at them right now, so they're across the street from KHEN on this lovely, lovely day. Again, if you're looking for analog meat, you ain't happen on the shred files here in the Friday afternoon. It's just meat. We're just going to keep playing meat. If you want any played for you, call in to 719-539-1069. You can also volunteer at KHEN. That's how I got roped into this thing. Hey, do you want to volunteer, JT? Would like a co-host. It's been a blast. Everyone loves it. So definitely, KHEN loves volunteers, and you can do anything you'd like. So KHEN is more than a radio station. 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I'm looking at it. 123 East 3rd Street in downtown Salida. The library holds books, non-perishable food, and hygiene supplies. That could be fun. Take what you need and give what you can. Again, happy Friday, everybody. I'm having a great time. I've had some call-ins. I've had some people stop by and do some tricks and juggle outside while I was on the show. And I know that tomorrow during the parade of Fib Arc, it's going to be a blast. KHEN is there, but so is a ton of the community. So it's just great to see the community come out for Fib Arc. All right. With that being said, I think we're going to get back to the music, and I'll just say, let's rock.

Yeah, happy Friday. That was rocking out. Thank you for the click, click, boom there. We've got Bacon coming up. DJ Bacon just having a great combo with my man over there. Let me share what we played before we wrap this amazing couple of hours for the Salida Shred Files up. Viking by Albatross Overdrive. That was a new band that just came on the show last week. Audio Slave, obviously Gasoline. Got some Live It Up with Ted Nugent. It's a Friday. Dancing in the Streets with Van Halen. It's a Friday. We had a little AC/DC, Whole Lotta Rosie, Click Click Boom with Saliva. And as we roll out here on this beautiful Friday afternoon, Fib Arc, etc., be good to your neighbors, hug the kids. Don't be a you-know-what. Bacon's coming on here in just a second. Have a great weekend. Be kind, and thanks for listening.

0: All right, guys, we're at the top of the hour. It's 5 o'clock. You're listening to KHEN 106.9 Salida. And I think we got things going here.
1: Artist, including photography from Lars Lieber. The Salida Mercantile also offers a selection of souvenirs and is open Thursday through Monday, 10 a.m. to 7 p.m.
2: Did you know that tick bites are a year-round concern for Coloradans? Ticks feed on multiple hosts during their lifetime, including infected animals. 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According to the CDC, 95% of all reported vector-borne diseases in humans are spread by ticks, nearly 20 times more cases than those caused by mosquitoes and other insects combined. Learn how to protect yourself, your loved ones, and...
3: Because they walk to 7 o'clock p.m. with no appointment.

Hi, this is Dogtown Radio. And I'm your host, DJ Bacon. And it is FibArc. And if you're from out of town, this is the place, this is the station to listen to. This is the voice of Salida. And if you don't know, FibArc is, I don't know, it was started when, 1949, it's a whitewater rafting festival. Crowd the size of Detroit descends on the town, and it's a good time. There's lots of music in the park.

There's no way I was going to find parking, so I just hitched a ride into town. Thanks, Dan, with the red Silverado. All right, what did we listen to? We listened to... I'm exploring bands and their offspring. So, God's Cop by Happy Mondays. Manchester, England. And, of course, Oasis. Some might say, and then that was Noel Gallagher, High Flying Birds. You know, the Happy Mondays, they recorded that album with God's Cop, and then they got paid a big advance and went to Barbados to record their next album. And, of course, trying to get off heroin at the time, so they developed a crack habit. The whole thing was a disaster, but then they came home and formed Black Grape. So that's what you heard, Yeah Yeah Brother. And I'm going to keep going with that idea. And it wouldn't be Dogtown Radio if I didn't look at the Pixies, you know, the greatest band of the 1980s. So we're going to listen to some Pixies. We're going to listen to some, you know, because, of course, Fred Thompson and Kim Deal couldn't get along with each other, so they split up. Kim Deal went and formed the Breeders and the Amps. So let's listen to some of their music, huh?

All right, we listen. This is Dogtown Radio. Music made without adult supervision. Music with crackle and verve. We just heard a Pixies adjacent set. So we started that off with Gouge Away by the Pixies. And then, of course, Fred Thompson, a.k.a. Black Francis, went their separate ways because they couldn't stand each other. And so we had Kim Deal with the Amps, which she formed after the Breeders, but I played the Breeders after the Amps. I think they had to suspend the Breeders because Kim's sister was imprisoned for accepting cocaine in the U.S. mail. And then we heard Frank Black, Headache. All right, you know the Fibark can is in the Fibark Parade tomorrow, 9:30. So check it out. Some fun facts about Fibark, you know. A rodeo was held in conjunction with Fibark in the 1960s. And an aerial show took place for many years at the airport. In 1964, a sidewalk bazaar, a fishing contest, international dance exhibition, and a kayak water polo contest were added to the festivities. The 1970s introduced the Sertoma Service Club breakfast, entertainment in Riverside Park, the Tenderfoot Hill Climb, which I attended yesterday. And there was more people there, I think, than at the New York Knicks parade, I swear. All of which have continued to this date. Two bicycle races, quilting, beer tasting, air bands, karaoke, windsurfing, bed races, jello wrestling, burro racing, and art in the park were additions made through the 80s. In 1991, a rubber duck race was introduced as a fundraiser for the Salida Chamber of Commerce. That's fun stuff. All right, Chafee Walk and Roll offers short daytime walks for people experiencing difficulty walking or mobility limitations. Walks take place during spring, summer, and fall in safe, accessible locations. And all are welcome to participate. Participants are encouraged to bring any walking equipment, wheels, personal assistance, or other personal needs. 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For more information, contact Dave Ward at 719-221-1728. 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All right, I'm going to keep going with this. Let's dig into another band, Uncle Tupelo. They of course, split up because Jay Farrar and Jeff Tweedy grew to dislike each other and split off into Wilco and Sunvolt. So we're going to start off with some Uncle Tupelo here.

All right, this is Dogtown Radio. I'll be back next Friday at 5. Stick around for spin class with Aiden this week. And I'm going to fade out with another Kim Dale Breeder song. See you next week.

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